latest from Olivia Rodrigo. New music from her that just dropped. So stick around for all of that. Got more of that coming up in the latest. And then later after me, this is when it's really going to go down. DJ J-Mac and the Hot 96 Bomb Squad will be in here to mix down all your favorite songs beat to beat. And that's going from 9 to midnight tonight. And that's going to be brought to you by Holiday World and Splash and Safari in Southeastern Illinois College. So stick around for all of that. Right now, I got Harry Styles with American Girls right here in Hot 96.

0: It's cheaper. I buy it in bulk, okay?
1: Right.
0: Chill
1: right,
0: out.
1: Okay.
0: And then what else did I buy? I bought a lawn chair recently. That was like my adult purchase. Yeah. Right.
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You seem pretty sad for a girl so in love. It's Bring Your Love now on Hot.

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9: 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Happily Ever After begins with a little green box from Brinker's Jewelers, your diamond destination.

96, Sienna Spyro, Dinah's Hill. And I feel like that song needs to come back in the rotation. The, what is that, Heat Waves from Glass Animals? Because it's been hot all this week. It's very fitting. And I think it references the month of June, which we are in. Yeah. Bring that song back. Score the Ring now with Players. Hot. 96.

96, Ariana Grande with No Tears Left to Cry. She's got new music out, and she's got a new album that will drop late summer, I think is when it's coming out. That's right. We're going to keep this party going here with Pitbull and Lil Jon. It's Damn I Love My

0: it's cheaper. I buy it in bulk, okay?
1: Right.
0: Chill out.
1: Okay.
0: And then what else did I buy? I bought a lawn chair recently. That was like my adult purchase. Yeah. Right.
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It's Doja Cat now with Paint the Town Red on Hot 96. Yeah.

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96, the latest from Alex Horn there. That was Fever Dream. And that's where I will leave you, Tri-State. I am out of here. Hope you have a great rest of your Saturday night. I'll be back in here tomorrow evening, 6 to 8. So come back for that. That's right. Have a great night. Have a great weekend. Going to leave you with Blue Strips from Jesse Murphy right here on Hot 96. Boy.

0: 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I buy it in bulk, okay?
1: Right.
0: Chill
1: right.
0: out.
1: Okay.
0: And then what else did I buy? I bought a lawn chair recently. That was like my adult purchase. Yeah. Right.
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0: 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I buy it in bulk, okay?
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0: out.
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0: And then what else did I buy? 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
0: WSTO Owensboro, Evansville. Happily Ever After begins with a little

like I'm 17 again. Peach fuzz on my face. Looking on the case, trying to find a hella chase. Oh my God, I'm on the chase. Chevy, it's getting kind of heavy. Relevant, selling it, dipping away. 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
1: Right.
0: Chill
1: right,
0: out.
1: Okay.
0: And then what else did I buy? I bought a lawn chair recently. 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

0: 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I guess I'm pretty glad that you're alone.
1: So Ice,
0: you said she's scared of me? I mean, I don't see what she sees, but maybe it's 'cause I'm wearing your cologne.
1: Let's go.

0: 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I buy it in bulk, okay?
1: Right.
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1: right,
0: out.
1: Okay.
0: And then what else did I buy? I bought a lawn chair recently. That was like my adult purchase. Yeah. Right.
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11: I am very happy to be able to speak today. We had a little bit of a hiccup with a speaker who was already scheduled, so I was happy that Taylor gave me the opportunity to come in the room and talk just a little bit about WNIN. I think as most everybody knows in here, we've had quite the turbulent year behind us, so I always take opportunities to talk about what's going on there. And that's pretty much what prompts some of my comments today. Still, even about a year later, I rarely go anywhere in this community, whether it's an event or a meeting or what have you, that somebody doesn't find me in the room to come up and ask about the latest situation with the station, what the status is. clearly people are still very concerned about what's going on, not only with the station, with the state of public media, and with the budget cuts that prompted those things. I'm happy about that, but I also appreciate the fact that it means that we still have work to do in terms of what is lying ahead of us where fundraising is concerned. There has definitely been a lot of news out there over the course of the last year. Some of it's been very bad. Some of it's been good. There's also been quite a bit of confusing news out there as well. So, again, I jumped at the opportunity to be able to speak to the room today. I want to be able to accomplish about three things while I'm speaking here to you. I thought it might be a good idea to bring everybody up to date just on where we've been for the past year, because some of the confusing news that I've mentioned has really led people in odd directions in terms of what they perceive to be the case that's going on. I do want to take the opportunity to let you know where we are at this point in time and exactly how we made it to there, because that is due in large part to individuals in this room as well as a lot of individuals in the community. And of course, I think the big question that's on most people's minds is, where do we go next? I'm very happy to be able to tell you, as I stand here at this point in time, that WNIN finds itself in a pretty good position today. Our cash flow is very strong at the moment. We so far have not had to dip into any of our reserve funds, which is a very big goal of ours, and we're happy that we haven't had to do that yet. Of course, reaching that point did not come along without some pain in the process. At the beginning of this fiscal year, which in our case always starts in October of each calendar year, so in October of 2025, we had to cut over a third of our annual budget immediately. That budget is usually around $3 million on an annual basis, and that had to leave just like that. That certainly didn't come without the pain that I mentioned. We had to do a lot of expense cutting in the budget, a lot of program cuts, and it also required us to say goodbye to about 20% of our staff, which is never easy to do. But when I leave you today, I want to make sure that you also realize, even though I've got good news to report, that our problems have not completely disappeared. And unfortunately, they're not going to disappear in the snap that we had to deal with last year in terms of making the cuts. The news is good right now, but we do need to continue to have the support of the community. So that brings us to a little bit of a history lesson, I guess. All of this actually, ironically enough, got started just about a year ago from me standing here right now. The budget cutting for WNIN, even though federal cuts got most of the headlines, for us locally, it started at the state level in Indianapolis. For many years, the state of Indiana had always supported public media in Indiana, Indiana Public Broadcasting Stations. That's our informal group of public media stations around the state. We've always lobbied as a group at the State House, and the state legislature generally always funded us on their biannual basis to the tune of about $3.5 million. Those dollars then got shared among the 17 stations that make up IPBS, and suddenly, on Friday, the exact date, April 25th of last year, those dollars were completely gone. If you take a look at that slide, you see the use of the word stun. I intentionally used that because it is definitely a correct word in this case. During that week, as recently as only about 3 days ahead of the announcement of the budget being cut, we had been assured by a couple of members from the Appropriations Committee that our funding was intact. We had already been hearing rumblings out of Washington, Capitol Hill, and the White House that public media was definitely going to be in the crosshairs as the budget discussions started at the federal level. So we were particularly concerned about whether or not we could count on state monies. We thought we were in good shape, and suddenly, after Thursday evening into that Friday morning, we found out that all of our money was gone. And we weren't the only organization, agency around the state of Indiana who had those same problems, but it happened very quickly, it happened very suddenly, and it's not an understatement to say that we were caught completely off guard. And for WNIN, suddenly meant that we had lost $400,000 for our budget. And normally the way the budgeting works in the state of Indiana, we receive the approvals for that money in the springtime, and the very first tranche of those dollars show up in our coffers by August at the end of the summer. Those are dollars that we always went ahead and budgeted for because it was part of our fiscal year. We always were very confident from where the state was concerned that those dollars were going to be intact. So immediately, again, on April 25th, we find out that $400,000 is suddenly missing from our current fiscal year budget. About a week later, things get even worse because all the chatter that we had been listening to in Washington, D.C., particularly from the White House, we find out that President Trump, first of all, had issued an executive order ordering the Corporation for Public Broadcasting to immediately halt all of its distribution of funds to both PBS and NPR. Now, and this is where some of the news got a little confusing as the year went along. A federal judge did eventually say that that executive order was not legal. That might have normally been good news for us, but what happened at that point within the political system is that Congress stepped into the picture and basically codified what the president had signed in terms of his executive order. Congress ended up making that rescission official by the end of the summer. In fact, by the end of July, Congress had voted to officially rescind the dollars that had already been appropriated for the 2026 fiscal year. I use that word pretty specifically, rescind, because ironically enough, Congress for many, many years had always funded the Corporation for Public Broadcasting, and then that's the agency that distributed money to PBS and NPR and to local stations. They had always approved those dollars on a two-year advance budgeting situation, and that was done very specifically to try to make sure that there wasn't any political tinkering that would take place. Obviously, that didn't happen in this case, so all of their work sort of fell flat where that was concerned. Not only did money that was already budgeted for WNIN get pulled back off the table, then when we got into the fall, the House and the Senate ultimately voted in the new budget that was upcoming that they were going to completely remove funding in the future for the Corporation for Public Broadcasting, which means, of course, it's where we are right now, that there are no monies coming from the federal government where public media is concerned. If you add the money that we lost from the state of Indiana with the money that we normally would have expected to receive at the federal level from the Corporation for Public Broadcasting, by the time that we were getting ready to go into our fiscal year last October, we suddenly had $1.5 million that was just like that gone overnight from our budget. No way to do any preparation for that. It just suddenly wasn't there. We had already been in the process of working on our budget for FY26 after having had to deal with the loss of the $400,000 in FY2025, and now we were looking at the year in front of us with $1.5 million to attempt to make up. That normally meant we got about $1 million from the federal agencies. We then, as I said earlier, got about $400,000 from the state. Those may sound like some large numbers, especially when we're talking about distributions at the government level, but I would ask you to keep in mind that where WNIN is concerned, we're dealing with two stations. We are a dual licensee. That's a little bit unusual in the public media system, so whenever you hear some of those numbers, you need to do the math in your head and divide by two, because that generally means that we're getting about half of that for the radio station and the other half of that for the television station. What was somewhat stunning about this, again, was the fact that we always had been hearing the chatter, and it was growing a lot louder about the possibility of cutting funding, particularly at the federal level. But we also felt fairly certain that if the worst did happen, we would be given some kind of an off-ramp in the process. I mentioned earlier how Congress had always traditionally been funding public media on a two-year advance. We felt like at least that would be in front of us, that we would have 2 years to prepare for the cuts instead of those things happening just immediately. Well, that wasn't the case, so the question's pretty obvious. Now what? And what's next? Because we were definitely going to have to be doing something, and we're going to have to do that pretty quickly. So at the end of last summer, I mentioned earlier, we had already been in the process of working on our fiscal year 2026 budget. We immediately had to rip that up and just start all over again. $1.5 million suddenly missing, you got to do something pretty fast. Because the state's funding cut We'd already lost that $400,000 at the end of August, so that was weighing very heavily on our process at that point as well. Fortunately, though, we had individuals and corporations in the community that were stepping up to help us. We had to put together a plan. Our plan pretty much follows this. There are lots of ways to bring money into our organization, but by far our membership dollars, those are the dollars that come from our local donors, it makes up the largest line of revenue on our budget. So that's the place we immediately looked at. That plan included increasing the number of our members, which is the number of our donors. And specifically within that membership number, we need to focus very seriously on increasing the number of sustainers, and I'll talk more about that in just a moment. And then, of course, the bottom line is that we simply needed to raise more money, regardless of where that was coming into the building. We needed those dollars, and we needed them quickly. Increasing our members, that was the first place we started, and we had quite a bit of success with that in the very beginning. By January of 2026, we had set a goal for ourselves that we needed to increase our membership base by 15%. And we almost did that. We came really, really close. We hit 14% when it was all said and done and got to January of 2026. So you can see from the numbers there on the slide that we moved from about 3,500 local members to over a total of 4,000. By the time we got to January of 26, that happened in the course of a year. Currently, and I checked the number yesterday as I was putting some finishing touches on my remarks, we're up to 4,265 members. That's great for us, although I will also let you know, as a matter of comparison, I've been at that station now for about 12 years. Historically, it has not been uncommon for us to have as many as 6,000 people in our membership roles in the community. So that's a trend that we've been fighting a little bit through the years, but we're beginning to make our way back up that hill. So that's good for us to see. This is basically just another way of illustrating what we just talked about there. That particular graph shows you three fiscal years from 2024, including 2025 and 2026, and it's nice to look at because it does show us making a steady increase over the course of those fiscal years and definitely at a time when we certainly needed it. So I wanted to bring that to your attention because I think that's pretty impressive. Our sustainer members, I talked about that a few minutes ago, and some of you in the room may already find yourself in that category. It's an area that we've been working on very diligently, especially over the course of the last fiscal year. A sustainer, our definition of that, is a member who makes their gift to the station at a consistent amount on a consistent basis, and in our case, that's generally on a monthly basis. From a local budgeting standpoint, I think even when you do your budget in your own home, it's going to make a lot of sense to you to encourage that our donors get consistent with their donations, and we've moved that needle pretty dramatically, you can see, by taking a look at those numbers.
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11: For the longest time, most of our donors, members, they would write us a check on an annual basis. If somebody became a member or they made their donation to the station, we'll say in February of this year, it was a pretty good bet that when those renewal notices went out next year, we would see that same check come in again in February. And that's how we spent a lot of time doing our annual budgeting, is just trying to make a bit of a guess as to when dollars were going to be coming in the door. We needed to do something to try to shore that up. So we've been quite successful in moving people over to this sustainer column, in which basically if somebody gives us $120 on an annual basis, then we're simply asking them to do that in $10 installments on a monthly basis. And we can set that up automatically through a checking account, a credit card. Many of our donors really like that way of supporting the station. Well, in any case, again, when you start looking at 2025, and these are all fiscal years, by the way. I know you see some months up there. But I'll repeat one more time, our fiscal year at WNIN starts in October and goes through September 30th of the next year. We've added some 500 sustainers to our role over that period of time. And the really impressive thing when you look at that is how that has increased our monthly revenue. So back in January of 2025, we were able to budget to the tune of about $11,000 that we knew for sure was going to be coming into the revenue area on a monthly basis. That's increased now by just over $10,000 to this point. We're bringing in, or at least we can count on bringing in, just over $21,000 on a monthly basis, and it certainly helps with budgeting. I'll repeat one more time that this is coming from all of our membership base. We still get many of those one-time annual gifts. We certainly don't turn those away. We just prefer that they come in this way. But with those two things added together, this total still makes up by far the largest part of the annual revenue that we receive at WNIN. We've been making a lot of these moves, the good things that I'm talking about, primarily because PBS traditionally has always given us plenty of reasons to be able to ask the community to support what we do. I think you probably see some familiar faces up there, and they do pop up from time to time occasionally. WNIN at the local level, we have also attempted to be a true local station in this community. We try to bring local voices, local issues, local information to this community, and we bring it to you in a way that we hope is easy to understand, and we try to stay out of the he said, she said, this side, that side, and bring you the facts so that you can decide for yourselves. Local citizens have made it very, very clear to us over the course of the last year that local public media is important and that it needs to continue to serve this area. And the easiest way for me to illustrate that to you a little bit more, other than just saying it, is to be able to show you some of these numbers. And that was one of the other areas that I wanted to bring you up to date today after saying thanks to the community. So this just simply is taking a look at the raw numbers. I'm going to start with fiscal year 2025. This was before we knew anything about, certainly about federal budget cuts. This was before we even knew anything about state budget cuts. We had started fiscal year 2025 with a goal to bring in about $632,000 during the course of the fiscal year from our local donor base. You can see that when the fiscal year ended, we actually brought in over $1 million. Again, big thanks, many of you in this room and other individuals in our community. That happened primarily because of us learning the news about the state budget cuts in the spring of last year. Because once that news got out, people started stepping up and making their voices heard and realizing it was important to support us. I broke that down just a little bit for you, because I think that's a curious factor, or one that I find interesting myself. We define a regular donor at the station as giving to us over the course of a year less than $1,000. So anywhere from $1 up to $999, you're considered a regular donor. If you hit the $1,000 mark or go above that on an annual basis, then we refer to you as a major donor. And you can see that it's pretty much evenly split during that fiscal year. We brought in $550,000 as a regular donor, and then the total from our major donor base was just over $500,000. And once again, the reason that you see that big bump in that total number was because suddenly we were missing $400,000, and the community heard that, they stepped up, and they made sure that they tried to make us whole. We move now into fiscal year 2026. This is the year that we're currently finding ourselves in. You can see there we've got about 4 months left in the fiscal year. And if things keep trending the way they are right now, we may very well equal or exceed the actual amount of donations that we saw in fiscal year 2025, which again would be a really, really good thing for us. And of course, that was prompted primarily because of then finding out about the federal budget cuts. People started stepping up and making sure that their voices were heard where that was concerned as well. You can see there very quickly that we started the fiscal year with an actual goal of $784,000. To date, we're at $850,000, and I went ahead and split the numbers again so that you could see that comparison between major donors and regular donors. And I, for some reason, I put them in a different order this time. But just so you know, the major donors are clocking in at about $400,000. Regular donors to this point in the year have brought in about $450,000. So you can see by all of that information that our local donors in this community have done their jobs. And that's how we have found our way to where we are right now. And for me to be able to tell you that we're in pretty good shape. Cash flow's in good shape. Things are where they need to be, and we still don't have to touch any of that reserve funding. However, and this is one of the major reasons that I wanted to speak to the group today, people in this room and the community who are outside this cannot make the mistake of thinking that this problem has been solved and that the good news is going to stick and it's going to continue. We still have a lot of work that is lying ahead of us. And if this community, from what it's been saying to this point, wants to see public media continue at a local level and continue to have a vibrant public radio station, a vibrant public television station in this community, then we have to continue to see this support. And that's why certainly we're hoping that that continues, even though we do bring money in from other sources. And I wanted to mention that very briefly. This is not the only revenue that we see coming into the station on an annual basis. Many of you attend our gala every year. We've got our Jazz Fest coming up really soon. Those events bring money into the station. We are successful with bringing some grant dollars into the station and underwriting, which in the public media world, that is our terminology for what you might consider to be commercial advertising. Those also bring dollars into our coffers on an annual basis, but all of those budget lines, they are stubbornly very static. They are extremely difficult to increase, to change. And so the easiest place for us to play around with numbers and attempt to see some big gains and success stories, just like you've been seeing in these slides so far today, is on that local donor and membership line. And so that's the reason that we put so much attention and so much emphasis there. And as we move forward, we are going to continue to tighten our focus on those individual donors and, of course, our corporate donors in the community. So as I get ready to wrap up my remarks and before maybe we get into some questions, I think the next question that comes up is what's next? How do we find our way eventually to some form of stability? And that is a question that we are working on not only at the station level right now, but we're working on with our board of directors. They're working very diligently with that also. I want to say this very clearly because I know there's a lot of conversation in the community when it comes to politics and whether or not there might be a change in administrations or a change in the numbers on Capitol Hill. We do not, and I'm going to underline the word not, we do not anticipate federal dollars ever returning to public media. If by some chance federal dollars do come back to public media, they are going to be at a much, much smaller level than we have been able to count on in the past. So that is a line of thinking that I try to correct all the time because there tends to be a lot of focus out there on the idea that, oh, if we wait for a couple of years, things are going to suddenly find themselves back where they were during the last fiscal year. That's not going to happen. On the other side of the coin, we do think that we may very well see our state dollars come back. We don't know that for sure, certainly. Some of those conversations and that lobbying effort are beginning just right now. Some of our supporters at the state house level have already spoken positively to us about that. I actually was part of a meeting one-on-one with Governor Braun. It's been a little less than a year ago now, in which we had a meeting in his office in Indianapolis, and he actually spoke very positively about what public media does in the state of Indiana. And since, you know, all of our records and what we do at public media is very public and open to anybody who wants to go spend the time looking through our files, I don't mind sharing with everyone that the governor and his wife are currently members of WNIN and have been members of WNIN for several years. They have some very favorite programming. The governor has always been supportive of what we do, even back to his days when he was in the Senate in Washington, D.C. So to the extent the governor has any ability to move numbers by himself, I think there's a really good chance that we may see our funding restored at the state level. Unfortunately, that's going to be to the tune of maybe $350,000 to $400,000, and that's still going to be a long way away from trying to make up $1.5 million. We have to continue focusing on not only increasing but solidifying our local donor base, and we're going to be spending a lot of time doing that over the course of the coming months. We're also going to be increasing and solidifying our local corporate support. That has traditionally always been strong in this community, but our corporate supporters in this community also do a fantastic job of supporting so many other agencies and organizations in the area. So it's often very hard to get big increases from individual corporate entities because they find themselves very concerned with trying to make sure that they're spreading that wealth around in as many places as possible. That's a very good thing, but when it comes to individually at WNIN, we'd certainly like to see a few more dollars heading in our direction. We are immediately going to be beginning work, particularly as we wrap up the summer and we start getting into the fall, of exploring ways to establishing a larger reserve account. We're in pretty good shape with that right now, but we certainly could use some more dollars in that account that we could feel a little bit more comfortable about having some more breathing room. So I think you'll start seeing a bit of a formal campaign coming out of the blocks as we get into September and October. That's a big push that's going on at our board of directors level right now. IPBS stations, which I mentioned a few minutes ago, we have been continuing to have a lot of meetings among the 17 of us around the state. And once again, even though we don't have a formal collaboration, we are working on ways that we can work more closely together to share a lot of the services that we provide in our individual communities. If any of you have been watching our air closely at WNIN for the last couple, 3 weeks, we actually have just started airing a new program on Thursday nights that's all about mental health, and it's produced by our station in Fort Wayne, Indiana. It's a very popular show in that market, and we have picked it up here in Evansville just to take a look at how that works for us. And I think you're going to start seeing more of that around the state, that as individual stations are producing successful programming in their own markets, because it's in the state of Indiana, much of that will work in other individual markets around the state as well and may help to lead not only to more donor support, but potentially more underwriting dollars that are coming into our individual stations. Bottom line with all of this, as it says, it's not the end, and I don't want anyone to get that idea when they leave. What I do want you to have the idea about when you leave is that what lies ahead of us is extremely daunting right now. It is not going to be an easy job. Things are good right now, but I don't think it surprises anybody in this room to realize that that is often the case when there's a gut punch like we've had over the course of the last year. It's top of mind. It's out there in front of people all the time, and folks are very eager to do what they can to try to help out. The important thing for us, though, at WNIN is to try to make sure that that help continues. And I can already tell you that we have received a handful of very, very generous gifts from individuals in this community over the course of the last year. But as those checks were handed to me, it was made very clear that that was going to be a one-time gift. I appreciate that, and I understand that. But that is often going to be the case, and that's the reason why this becomes a difficult job as we go forward.
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0: Chill out.
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0: And then what else did I buy? 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
9: 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Don't worry, it's equal opportunity for the Uniparty. We have talked about the $275,000 porta potty, the four $1 million luxury EVSC school buses. Check it out. 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

0: read by the end of third grade are 35% more likely to graduate. 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
0: And then what else did I buy? I bought a lawn chair recently. 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

0: 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I guess you moved on really easily.
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It's Mackenzie Hart. 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From Miami to the tropics. Pitbull to DJ Khaled, Rihanna, and Bryson Tiller. Here's Wild Thoughts.

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0: And then what else did I buy? I bought a lawn chair recently. 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Yeah. Right.
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chance to score $25 thanks to our friends at Sterling United Federal Credit Union. 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You'll enter it in on the hot

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My name is Mackenzie Hart, your host. 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

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Sarah Pepper, of course. 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
0: Chill
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0: out.
1: Okay.
0: And then what else did I buy? I bought a lawn chair recently. 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

0: DJ J-Mac took over the radio station last night, 9 until midnight. Missed him? We run it back again next Saturday. 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

So if you can't make it to the World Cup, but you still want your name up on the Jumbotron for the low price of $79, soccer fans attending FIFA World Cup games will be able to see their name on displayed in the stadium video screens. It's called Superfan Shoutout. Just one of the ways that FIFA is trying to get your money. This isn't new, of course. American sports organizations have been doing this for years, but now with the World Cup, $79. Would you do it?

0: 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I buy it in bulk, okay?
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0: out.
1: Okay.
0: And then what else did I buy? I bought a lawn chair recently. That
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0: was like
1: wow.
0: my adult purchase. Yeah.
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Ask you because I know what's going to happen. Sarah Pepper here on Hot 96. Somebody's going to propose at the World Cup. It's always fascinating to me because I feel like that's like an intimate thing, but some people want the whole world to see. 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

A lot of people trying to pick up those Holiday World Splash and Safari tickets. I get it. 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
2: 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Like?

Good news for the Thunderbolts. They re-signed team captain Matthew Hobbs. Hobbs is back. Longest tenured captain of the Thunderbolts. And member of the President's Cup title championship team.

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1: Right.
0: Chill out.
1: Okay.
0: And then what else did I buy? I bought a lawn chair recently. 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Yeah. 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

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Welcome Tri-State to the Sunday Evening Weekend Show. I'm your host, Kane Jones, and we are keeping it low-key and casual and laid-back as we close out your weekend. Let's kick things off with Opalite from Taylor Swift right here on Hot.

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0: out.
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Got more of the hottest hits coming up here at Tri-State, so stick around. But right now, I have In Your Eyes from The Weeknd on The Weeknd here. Fitting, right? 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

6, that was the latest from Olivia Rodrigo, that was Drop Dead. 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And right now I have the perfect late night driving song from Drake. It's Hold On, We're Going Home, right here at Hot 96.

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Now, TriStar, are you trying to catch the Evansville Honors live in action at the iconic Bossy Field? 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And I got Bella K now.